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song says it's good to be alive, but it's best to live. 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And guess what? Guess what?

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for 20 years. And that's a huge accomplishment. So I'll give you more details about that a little later on. Today, we continue to celebrate Black Music Month. And my guest today, Jules Judah, my Brooklyn brother, Jules Judah, will be on

0: That's Psalm 18 by Todd Delaney. Before that, you heard Love Never Fails from Ted Hammond and The Choir Room. Now it's time for your flashback song of the day.
1: What we're going to do right here is go back, back, back.
0: And today we're taking it back to 1995. Now, 95 was the release of the first Toy Story movie. I bring that up because the latest one is out, and I got to go see that with the kids. The Trial of the Century with O.J. Simpson. Everybody was peeled to their TVs watching the trial like it was a novella. Also, Sounds of Blackness won Soul Train Award for their best album, Africa to America. CeCe Winans launched her solo career with an LP, Alone in His Presence. And Hezekiah Walker released this record here, Second Chance, right here on the new Donnie McClurkin Show.

What up, y'all? It's Leonard Bailey of Leonard Bailey and Friends. Just wanted to take a minute to say a huge congratulations to Donnie McClurkin on 20 years of the new Donnie McClurkin Show. Man, we appreciate everything that you do for gospel music. We appreciate everything that you do for ministry. And here's to another 20 amazing years.

0: It's the new Donnie McClurkin Show. Tamela Mann deserved to win. I'm T. Storm holding down the fort for Donnie. As we celebrate Black Music Month, I have a very accomplished, very talented Jules Judah here. Welcome, brother. I didn't know you were from Brooklyn, man. Where'd you come up? What church did you come up in?
1: I came up in New Life Cathedral in East New York.
0: Oh, wow. Yeah, I grew up in Washington Temple.
1: Yeah.
0: With Bishop F.D. Washington, and Timothy Wright was our minister of music, so we were spoiled by watching him record his albums, you know, when he was there.
1: Yeah.
0: It was kind
1: of cool.
0: So, Joe, tell me, how did you get your start in the gospel music industry?
1: I probably bogarted my way in, to be honest. I was, and still is, a big Hezekiah Walker fan. Like, it's bad. Like, I felt like... when I first heard "I Can't Forget What You've Done For Me," we used to listen to a station called WWRL.
0: Oh, you know that, of course.
1: And I just thought it was just so unique. It was so Brooklyn. It was so melodic. And it was right before I went to high school. Mm-hmm. And then I met some of his singers. They went to my high school.
0: Oh, wow.
1: And I became, literally a leech. I did not let him go. I was at the rehearsals. It was bad. They didn't let me play. They told me to sing. I wasn't good enough. All of that. And I moved from there all the way to becoming his music director and writing his songs.
0: Wow.
1: Because, yeah. So that's how I got in the industry, was through just, I made it manifest, because I was so in love with that sound, man. You know, that the Lord allowed it. It's the same thing that happened with Lauryn Hill. Mm. I couldn't believe it when I heard Lauryn Hill. I couldn't believe that she was so hip-hop. She was so sultry. I said, one day I am going to work with this lady. And it just manifested,
0: Yeah.

0: as Revival from our special guest, Jules Judah, who's here with me. You've worked with Faith Evans, Mariah.
1: Yes.
0: You mentioned Lauryn Hill. How do you move between the two spaces, between gospel and secular?
1: My faith is challenged in some cases. I am aware of when I'm working, and I'm aware of when I'm at when it's in ministry. But I would say this: I definitely vet what I stand a part of. You know, I've had opportunities to work with deeper artists on the secular side that I decline based on their message. You know, my bishop taught me that there are three types of music: secular, spiritual, and satanic. And satanic music is the music that glorifies the flesh and lust and, of course, things of the darkness of this world. And once you're not doing satanic, then you don't have to worry about being secular. Happy birthday to you is secular. You know, we will rock you is secular. You know what I mean?
0: Right.
1: But bump and grind is satanic. And you know, I don't go to the R. Kelly calls. You know what I mean?
0: Got it.
1: I have worked with R. Kelly, but it was on something that was inspirational, you know? So that's pretty much how I've been handling it at this point in my life. I'm focused on building the kingdom. That's where I am.

0: What do you think about the, you know, the difference between, or the differences or the separation between gospel and CCM?
1: I think it's demonic. I think the it's intentional that certain things are put before us to separate us, because what it does is, if you get deep into it, you know, whichever side you're on becomes a hierarchy. Mm. And anything that creates hierarchy or supremacy is demonic, because we're supposed to be coming together to serve the Lord on high. We're not supposed to put ourselves above anybody. So I don't think gospel is more anything than CCM or vice versa. I think that, you know, because of culture, because of location and where you were born or how you've grown up, you have preferences. I can't go to a Spanish church and understand what's going on. So I'm automatically going to feel out of place at a Spanish church because I don't understand the language. I don't think any is greater than the other. And I have an appreciation for, I have appreciation for all, and I also have a disdain for all. You know what I'm saying?
0: I love it and hate it at the same time.
1: Same time, bro. Like, you know, after a while, you know, and my family is from the West Indies. So if I go to a family function and that beat start, the reggae or whatever, it'd be good for the first 12. I give you 12 minutes. My 13, 14 is like, all right now. That's how I feel. You know what I mean?
0: Right.
1: I'm like, man, we've been bumping this bump, this shout bump. We've been, ooh-wee. Y'all sure this is still Jesus? You got a man in a wheelchair going, this is just hitting the button back and forth. Like, oh, man, what's going on here? This is a little
0: circus. That's funny.
1: You know what I mean?

0: Jonathan McReynolds with I Gotta Have You. Big thank you to my guest, Jules Judah. Listen, gotta take a break, but when we come back, Pastor Donnie McClurkin has an inspirational message that you need to hear. Keep it right here.
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1: Hi, this is Donnie McClurkin, and I've got an inspirational message just for you. This is just a reminder that no matter what happens in your life, no matter what comes and no matter who goes, there is one consolation, that God is always with you. He never leaves you. He'll never forsake you. In the middle of your tears and your heartbreak, your pain, your struggle, your situations, your problems, there's one thing that you can rest assured, that you still have God. He is not temporary. He is not flighty. He doesn't leave when things get bad. He doesn't leave when you are bad. He is consistent, and he has pledged himself to us and made himself available that if we come to him, he will in no wise cast us out. That's the love of God. So no matter what transpires in your life, the one constant that you can always depend on is you still have God, and he's not going to leave you.

0: CeCe Winans, Believe For It, right here on the new Donnie McClurkin Show. I'm T-Storm. I've been holding down the fort, and I'm doing so all week as we prepare to celebrate 20 years of Donnie McClurkin Show on radio with a live taping of the Donnie McClurkin Show at Perfecting Faith Church in Freeport, New York, this Sunday, June 28th. There's no charge for admission. You don't have to register. Just come on out. 311 North Main Street in Freeport, New York, and celebrate Donnie McClurkin. My time is done for today, but don't change that dial. More of what you need is coming up next. Remember, life is not a dress rehearsal. And as Mama Laura would say, God loves you and so do I. God willing, I'll see y'all tomorrow.
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1: Hey, hey, yeah, let the church say amen. Hey.

Hallelujah 104.3. It's your early morning praise party. I am Sherry Mackey, and it's back. Ba-da-da-da-da. Will you love it? McDonald's is bringing back its nostalgic dessert. The fast food chain announced that its fried apple pie will return to participating locations. Yes, it is returned for a limited time. The dessert features apple pie filling made with American-grown apples wrapped inside a fried crust. It first appeared on McDonald's menu back in 1968 after a Tennessee franchise owner developed the recipe. To celebrate the dessert's return, McDonald's plans to unveil a 35-foot fried apple pie display along Route 66 in Joliet, Illinois, near the company's Chicago headquarters. Baby, I used to be hooked when I was in high school on those fried apple pies. Then they took them and made baked apple pies. Charlie didn't have the same. No. You had to crunch when you bit down on

0: and all your friends and loved ones,
1: and all your friends and loved ones,
0: they're nowhere to be found.
1: Remember,
0: remember, remember, there is a friend.
1: Remember, there's a friend in Jesus.
0: Oh, I love him, I love him.
1: Who will wipe your tears away?
0: I know he will.
1: And if your heart is broken,
0: this is all you have to do.

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1: Good morning, good morning, good morning. I am Sherry Mackey. It is time for us to go to God in prayer. And as always, I invite you to join along with me in prayer. And, you know, sometimes life takes an unexpected turn and your heart is devastated. That happened here in our Hallelujah studios in learning of the devastating passing of our friend, our colleague, my brother, RJ Groovy. But you know what? Yet I choose to trust God. God is yet faithful. I know RJ was a man of faith. He loved Jesus and he loved his people. So that's what I want to pray about today. Heavenly Father, today we come before you with hearts that may be broken, shaken, and struggling to understand. Lord, sometimes life changes in a moment. One phone call, one doctor's report, one unexpected loss, one disappointment, one circumstance we never saw coming, and suddenly everything feels different. Father, there are those praying today who have been devastated by the unexpected. Their plans have been interrupted. Their hearts have been wounded. Their dreams have been shaken. Questions fill their minds and tears fill their eyes. They're trying to make sense of something that simply doesn't make sense. But Lord, even here, in the middle of our pain, we declare these words, I still trust you. Father, we don't always understand your ways, but we trust your heart. We don't always see what you're doing, but we trust your hand. We don't always know how things are going to work out, but we know that you are still God and you are still faithful. Lord, when grief overwhelms us, be our comfort. When disappointment crushes our spirit, be our hope. When fear tries to overtake us, be our peace. When our strength is gone, be the strength that carries us through. Oh, Father, remind us that what caught us off guard did not catch you by surprise. Before the crisis even arrived, you were already there. Before the heartbreak occurred, you already knew. Before the tears began to fall, God, you had already made provision for our healing and our recovery. Lord, hold close the person whose heart feels shattered today. Wrap them in your love. Let them feel your presence in the lonely moments. Let them know that they do not have to carry this burden alone. Be near the brokenhearted and save those who are crushed in spirit. Father, guard us from bitterness. Guard us from losing faith. Guard us from allowing pain to convince us that you've abandoned us. Remind us that your promises are still true. Your love is still unfailing. Your mercy is still new every single morning. Lord, we may not understand this chapter, but we trust the author of the story. We may not know what tomorrow holds, but we do know who holds tomorrow. And because you're sovereign, God, because you're faithful, because you're good, we choose to stand on your word. Today we surrender our confusion, our sorrow, our disappointment, and our fears into your hands. We trust that you will bring beauty from ashes, purpose from pain, and testimony from this trial. So through the tears, through the questions, and through the uncertainty, we boldly declare we still trust God. In Jesus' name, amen.
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1: 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Anthony Brown and Group Therapy. 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
1: It's your early morning praise party. I am Sherry Mackey. It is time right now for today's word. What the enemy meant for evil. Genesis 50 and 20 says, "You intended to harm me, but God intended it all for good. He brought me to this position so I could save the lives of many people." You know, there are seasons in life that simply don't make sense. You do the right thing, yet you face opposition. You remain faithful, yet doors seem to close. You trust God, yet the journey becomes more difficult than you ever imagined. In those moments, it's easy to wonder, God, where are you? Why is this happening? Joseph understood those feelings better than most. As a young man, God gave him dreams of greatness, yet instead of seeing those dreams immediately fulfilled, Joseph found himself betrayed by his own brothers, thrown into a pit, sold into slavery, falsely accused and forgotten in prison. For 13 long years, it looked as though everything that could go wrong had gone wrong. Imagine the opportunities Joseph had to become bitter. Imagine the nights he could have questioned God's faithfulness, yet through every setback, Joseph continued to trust that God was working behind the scenes. What Joseph didn't realize was that every pit, every prison, every disappointment was preparing him for the palace. The pit positioned him for Egypt. The slavery taught him leadership. The prison developed his character. The delays strengthened his faith. What looked like setbacks were actually divine setups. Years later, when Joseph stood as prime minister of Egypt and his brothers appeared before him in need, he finally understood what God had been doing all along. Instead of seeking revenge, he spoke one of the most powerful declarations in Scripture. "You intended to harm me, but God intended it all for good." Notice that Joseph didn't deny the pain. He didn't pretend the betrayal never happened. He simply recognized that God's purpose was greater than the evil that came against him. That's a word for somebody on today. The disappointment didn't stop God's plan. The rejection didn't cancel your destiny. The betrayal didn't block your purpose. The delay was not change what God has promised. What others meant to discourage you, God can use to develop you. What looked like a setback can become a stepping stone. What felt like a closed door may simply be God redirecting your path towards something greater. Keep trusting him in the trouble. Keep praising him in the waiting. Keep believing when you don't understand. There are suddenly moments in your horizon. Suddenly the door is going to open. Suddenly the answer comes. Suddenly the healing manifests. Suddenly the promotion arrives. Suddenly what seemed impossible becomes your reality. The same God who turned Joseph's prison into a palace is still working in your life. And one day you'll look back and realize that what the enemy meant for evil, God was using all along for your good. Oh, Father God, thank you. Thank you that you always are working behind the scenes, even when we don't understand what's happening. Thank you that no disappointment, delay, betrayal, or setback can stop your purpose for our lives. Oh, help us, God, to trust you in the difficult seasons and remain faithful while you're working things together for our good. Oh, we believe that you're turning every challenge into a testimony and every trial into a stepping stone toward our destiny. In Jesus' name. Hey, that's your word for today. Take it. Apply it to your everyday life and you continue to be encouraged and inspired. It's your early morning praise party. I am Sherry Mackey.
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2: It's your early morning praise party. I am Sherry Mackey. It is time to talk about a topic that's hot. Carmelo Anthony has hired a powerful legal team to appeal his murder conviction. Yes, civil rights lawyer Lee Merritt has taken over Carmelo Anthony's case, working to ensure a fair review of his conviction and sentence. Merritt, known for his work with victims of police brutality and discrimination, has also been involved in high-profile cases like Ahmaud Arbery's. He observed the community's interest in Anthony's trial, noting the Republican leaning and jury selection challenges in the case. Merritt addressed rumors about the murder weapon, clarifying that the prosecution argued a knife was used in the incident. So, for those that aren't aware, Carmelo Anthony, a 19-year-old, was convicted of murder and sentenced to 35 years in prison by a Collin County, Texas jury on June 9th for the fatal stabbing of a 17-year-old Austin Metcalf. Anthony's legal team is currently preparing this appeal. So the altercation happened on April 2nd at Frisco Independent School District track meet, right? It's one of the Dallas suburbs. Carmelo Anthony, entered the team tent for Memorial High School, where Metcalf was the team captain. A verbal dispute escalated when Metcalf pushed Anthony after Anthony reportedly told him, "Touch me and see what happens." Anthony, who attended a different high school, stabbed Metcalf in the chest. Metcalf bled to death in his twin brother's arms. Anthony claimed he acted in self-defense, with body camera footage showing him stating, "He put his hands on me. I told him not to put his hands on me." However, witnesses testified that Anthony was the aggressor and Metcalf was unwilling to fight. The jury found Anthony guilty of murder and handed down a 35-year sentence. Wow, wow, wow. We'll see what happens on this appeal, but we will keep you abreast. That's what's making hot topics. If you'd like to weigh in, you can always tap the app. Tap the little red microphone on the iHeartRadio app. It's your early morning praise party. I am Sherry Mackey.
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4: That's right, that's right. Put those hands together all over this place. Yeah.

Hallelujah 104.3, Montgomery's number one for gospel. It's Erica Campbell, Trust and Obey. I'm Tracy Bethay. Happy Thursday to you and yours. Yeah, we're in the midst of our iHeartRadio exclusive world premiere with Anthony Brown and Group Therapy, and I'll be talking with him coming up next. But first, it's PJ Morton and Mercy.

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1: I tell you, it's all right to get your praise on. That is Memphis own Lisa Noel Smith and the Brown Singers with Promises. Yes, he does. Our God keeps his promises. 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
1: Happy Thankful Thursday. 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
1: Release your praise. When you release that praise, you release a blessing. Fred Hammond, congratulations on your Tiny Desk performance. Man, he sang all his hits from back in the day. I was like in heaven listening to that music. Coming up, I'll let you know about $2,500 that could be yours. Here's James Fortune in the room. Yep.

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